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0: can't. Okay. Can't leave the faith that's dead on bro. 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
2: You did. 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Don't care what you heard. 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
0: I can't.
1: I'm wrong.
0: I can't.
1: I'm wrong.
0: I can't.
1: I ain't.
0: I can't.
1: I can't.
0: I can't. For real.
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God said don't play with who he chose, and he really meant it. 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

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I said don't play with who he chose, and he really meant it. 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

0: 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Welcome to Sharing Our Stories. There are numerous pathways to recovery, and each week, we welcome powerful leaders and role models who have struggled in drug or alcohol addiction, have found a pathway to recovery, and who thrive as positive community members with an ongoing vision of success. Join us as we share our experiences, strength, and hope. When the world says give up, hope whispers, try it one more time.
1: And welcome back to Sharing Our Stories. Thank you so much for joining us here and turning it up. You're about to turn up some recovery with us. My name is Slim, along with Nani. Our guest this evening is Leonard Chacon. From Denver. I hope I got that right ring to it, Leonard.
2: You got it.
1: Did I? Okay. And he's going to be our guest here this evening on Sharing Our Stories. And we just want to thank everybody for tuning in, especially if you're somebody who says, man, I don't miss it. I come here to celebrate recovery with you every week. So we want to thank everybody for being here. We've been off for a week. Life happens. Things happen. And we haven't been able to get together. But it's such a pleasure to be back with you. And I hope you've enjoyed the guest that we've had replay for you and a moment to celebrate in recovery with us here on Flow 107.1. And tonight we're going to celebrate recovery with Leonard. And before we get that, if you're new here, if you just checked in and you're like, what is this? Well, this program is all about addiction and recovery, and we bring in guests from around Colorado to share in their struggles with addiction and how they found their pathway to recovery, because we want to share that, yes, we do recover. We want to show you that there are so many different pathways to recovery, and that's why we do this each week. If there was just one pathway to recovery, this show would have been one and done, and everybody would just be like, I know how to do it. But we want you to see that, hey, if you're struggling and you don't know how to do it, there's so many different pathways, and we want to celebrate that with you. And we do it with the hopes that if you're listening here and you're somebody that is in addiction, maybe you say, you know what? I hear hope and strength and courage, and you know what? I got this within me too, and I can do this. I want to do this. And we hope you find that way to do it and maybe get some of that from right here. Or maybe you're somebody who has a friend or a family member, a loved one, you see them struggling in addiction and you want to be in their corner, but sometimes you just don't know how to be in their corner or how to support them or what they're going through. And maybe you hear something tonight that you go, all right, I see my friend in there, I see my friend in that, and I understand a little bit more, and maybe I can find a way to be in their corner. Or maybe you're like us, the folks here in this room right here that have been through addiction and you're in recovery and you love to hear how recovery happens. You love to celebrate recovery. Well, you're in the right place to do that. And so we welcome everybody that is here with us this evening, and especially our guest, Leonard Chacon. And since it is September, it is recovery month.
3: That's right.
1: This whole month is a big celebration of recovery. There is a big recovery rally that's going to happen at Cheeseman Park this month. There's Leonard here to talk about recovery. I'm going to celebrate 10 years of recovery. There's folks all over going, this is what recovery looks like. And they're marching down the street this month. And it's just, it's a big month for us to say, yes, we do recover. And Nani, you got anything coming up for recovery month?
3: No, but when you asked me that and I was like, nope, I don't really have anything. We just did the women's retreat. How I could forget that.
1: Me too, because I was like, I remember before we started, I was like, I got something I want to ask you, but I can't remember what it is. And it was specifically that.
3: That is exactly what I just did. Yeah.
1: You had your women's recovery, which I saw they gave you a plaque.
3: They did.
1: That was
3: how
1: so cool
3: was that?
1: Big love. Mm-hmm. But what was this women's recovery?
3: Yeah, the Women's Retreat of Narcotics Anonymous, it's every year, happens usually sometime in August, but it's just where women from all across the state of Colorado who are in the Narcotics Anonymous program or have the desire to be in the program get together and just spend Friday, Saturday, and Sunday like fellowshipping and listening to speakers, doing workshops. And this year we had it at a new location out in Lyons, and it was so beautiful.
1: I saw some of the pictures.
3: Oh, gosh.
1: Wow.
3: We had such a great time. Uh-huh. It was a really great time. And for me personally, I have been of service to the women's retreat for the last 5 years. And this year I was the chair. Mm-hmm. And there's the, so I'm done. So it's this really like bittersweet feeling of, it's been such a huge part of my recovery. I mean, I've got 8 years, and five of that has been spent being of service in one way or another to this women's retreat. And so, it was really cool, and it was very bittersweet and also very exciting to like pass the torch to someone else. So
1: do you still get to go though?
3: Can
1: you
3: yeah.
1: All right. So you're still going
3: to, not only will I get to go, but I won't have to be of service. Like I'll actually be able to attend the women's retreat.
1: All the fun things that you guys set up for everybody. You'll get to be fully invested in them.
3: Correct.
1: Instead of going, is this okay? Are we going to make it? Are we on time? Is everything going to be there when we get there?
3: What do you mean? And what do you mean that's on fire? And what do you mean someone fell through this or the, you know, like, oh, okay. I'm actually just going to sit in this workshop and enjoy the workshop. So
1: that's so awesome. How do people find out about that?
3: Well, all of Narcotics Anonymous, and I believe this is true about anything, any of the 12-step fellowships for sure, but also Advocates for Recovery, the Phoenix, all of them will have websites, and on those websites they'll have their monthly calendars, and those are usually information is put on there way months in advance. So for something like the retreat, I know I was just speaking to somebody today about AA does a men's retreat. So yeah, check out the 12-step websites and Advocates and Phoenix, and because there is truly always something going on and always something to do, like this, you know, especially for summertime and holidays. And
1: I was just telling my friend Caleb, who's going through some hard times and he's in recovery right now. I was like, bro, go to a meeting and build some fellowship, build some friends and family through these meetings that happen. I was like, right now you're doing this all on your own. You got other things that are weighing you down in life. And if you're looking for it, you're like, man, I feel lonely doing this right now. I'm doing recovery by myself. Go to a meeting. Mm-hmm. When I recommended to him, you're already going to know, ain't dead yet.
3: Oh, yes.
1: I told
3: him,
1: if you're looking for some family, come on over to Ain't Dead Yet.
3: Yep,
1: and you're going to find open arms from folks right there.
3: Yep. And it's uncomfortable to go to these events at first because you feel like you're by yourself. Mm-hmm. But believe me, we want the newcomer to be there. I can't be where I am without the newcomer. And so I remember when I would go to the events, I would, oh man, it was so hard for me, and I didn't want anybody to talk to me, and people would come up and they would hug me and they would ask me to hang out with them and fellowship with them. And eventually it's just, it is uncomfortable at first because it's new.
1: Yeah. And you got to break down the walls that we all put up. And at first you're like, no, I can hear at the meeting. I just want to go home now.
3: Right.
1: You guys are doing what after? You want to go eat? You want to hang out?
3: You want me to drink more coffee with you?
1: Okay. I just want to go home. I sat through an hour with you guys. What else do you want from me? Yeah. We want you. We want you. We want you in this big loving hug.
3: Yes.
1: To come along and join us for some more.
3: And to truly mean it too.
1: Yes.
3: People are so genuine, and they just genuinely want to welcome you home. I mean, that's what it's all about, is like welcome home.
1: That's
3: and
1: right.
3: So Caleb, yes, please go to Ain't Dead Yet.
1: Yep. I told him.
3: Not there's late. There's a Labor Day barbecue coming up for Narcotics Anonymous. Should go to that. It's going to be a lot of fun. It's going to be a lot of food.
1: If he's listening to this tonight, I'm going to tell him already, like, I'm going to send it to him, like, hey, bro.
3: And that Nani's going to be looking for him.
1: That's right. That's right. So we got Leonard Jacon from Denver, Colorado here. And Leonard comes to us because of a great guest and a superman in recovery, Pete Cantu,
3: woo-woo,
1: who convinced Leonard to come in here. He was like, hey,
3: he said, you're going to do this.
1: You're going to come over here. You're going to jump on this podcast.
3: You're going to do it, and you're going to love it.
1: You're going to come sharing our stories. And I love Pete. Like, Pete just hit me up and was like, I was thinking about you, and sent me a picture of something that he saw. And he was like, I saw this and I thought of you. And that's like so big. Let me tell you, when you see something and you're like, it makes you think of someone, hit them up. because it overwhelmed me with the love when Pete hit me up. I was like, man, he thought of me.
3: Just to be thought of.
1: Yes.
3: Yeah.
1: It's a big deal when people say they thought of you.
3: You're right.
1: So when you see something and it makes you think of someone, and let them know, like, hey, I just saw something and I was thinking about you. You popped in my head. I was thinking about you. Whether you send them a picture of what it was or not, he did send me a picture too. He's like, this is the Autobots logo for Transformers. I thought of you. And I was like, yeah, Optimus Prime. Because I was very sad that the voice of Optimus Prime, Peter Cullen, passed away. So thank you so much, Pete. And Pete brought Leonard here. Well, he didn't bring him. He sent him. He was like, you are coming here with us. Autobots roll out. Yeah. And so now Leonard is here. And Leonard, thank you so much for joining us this evening.
2: Thank you for having me.
1: Oh, man, the pleasure is all ours, because I know that it is not easy. I have to do this next week, and I know it is not easy to sit down in front of people, especially folks you have never met before, and be like, all right, I'm going to tell you my story. So not only do you have us, but you have the rest of the Mile High ready to listen to you this evening. So from the bottom of our hearts, as our guests, thank you for being here. Please don't return it. It's all your way. Thank you for being here. So just want to give you this final introduction, and then the floor is yours.
2: Okay.
1: All right. So everybody, welcome to Sharing Our Stories. And our guest this evening is Leonard Chacon. Leonard Chacon from Denver, Colorado, here on Sharing Our Stories. Thank you.
2: Yeah. So my name's Leonard Chacon. People call me Len. Kind of go by Len, but Leonard's fine.
3: Do they ever call you Lenny?
2: My grandpa.
3: Only. Gramps is the only one.
2: Yeah,
3: okay.
2: He's the only one that I would allow to call me Lenny.
1: But we will only call you Len then.
2: No. Yeah, that's fine.
1: We'll only call you Len until we get to the very end, when there's like so much love here and I'm like, Lenny!
2: I'm good with that.
1: All right.
2: Cool with that. So yeah, I guess, where do I start? Born and raised here in Colorado. Grew up in a home that was pretty healthy. Don't have one of those stories where I had an absent parent or anything like that. But grew up in a home, in an environment that was, it was natural to be around drinking, be around drugs, and it's pretty wild behavior. Had a functioning alcoholic for a father that was a great dad, worked really hard, always provided for us, but was a full-blown alcoholic. So it painted a picture for me as a kid that was normal. Culturally speaking, my father's Spanish, my mom's Native American, so it just kind of seemed like that was normal. So I picked up some pretty bad habits early on in life, probably around 9 or 10, started dabbling in the drinking and the smoking weed, and then my parents decided to split. And I make mention of that because I think I've not given that enough credit for being such a huge crossroads for me at the age of 10. I turned into a very angry kid when that happened. And that anger took me in on a path that was not very good, wasn't an easy kid to deal with at that age. And then I had the drugs and alcohol around me all the time with my dad, so it was just, I just assumed that role, mixed with the anger. It was a bad mixture of stuff. So my recovery's faith-based. I just want to put that out there, because as a child I was raised by a mother that had that fear in her, that fear of God, I guess is what it is. So I was raised that way. So that was kind of like a sustaining theme no matter what I was doing in my life. But as I progressed into my teenage years, I just always had the want to just take the edge off wherever I could, whenever I could. Finished high school. I was a pretty rowdy kid here in Denver, Colorado. I grew up in North Denver. And North Denver was not what it is now. It's very different now. But back in my day, it was rough. I mean, it's in comparison to other cities, it wasn't that rough. But to me, there was a lot of pride from being from there. And so I took that very seriously as I was going through school. And I wasn't, I was never affiliated in any gangs, thank God. Heavy metal saved me from the gang affiliation. I was into heavy metal. I was into music. So that kind of saved me from getting involved in what was going on in Denver at the time. But my alcohol and drug use, it grew to a point where my mother was just like, it's either my way or the highway. She gave me some ultimatums growing up in her house. I ended up living with my mom. My dad had my brother, and I just kept using. I continued to use. I always described myself in high school as a jock that participated in athletics, but I still got high and I still drank. So I was on both sides of the fence. But my mother, she put her foot down, and you know, I ended up in a couple of group homes, Savio House, Cleo Wallace. She just would not allow me to live in her house if I was using. So those were her deals with me. I would go and I would jump through the hoops and I would do the program. But it just made me more angry. It just made me more like, why would you do this to me? You know, and never really addressed, still didn't think that the drug and alcohol use was bad. So
3: just really quick, because your mom was saying to you, like, hey, you've got this really big problem, to the point where she was sending you to treatment and rehabs, and you were, and even then you were like, actually, it's really not that serious.
2: Exactly. Yep. Exactly. Mm-hmm. Like, it's not that big of a deal. And I had the example of my dad to, like, kind of use the leverage, like, well, look at him. Like, he's an alcoholic, but he brings home the bacon, he works, he takes care of our family, he provides. You know, he loves me. He tells me he loves me. So what's wrong? What am I doing wrong? My mom and dad were very different people, hence them separating and divorcing. So I battled with my mom over those years. But she also put me in a psych ward when I was 14 years old. I always forget about that. That was pretty traumatic. But that was because I didn't want to voluntarily go into an inpatient program at St. Luke's. So they interviewed me. They saw what kind of kid I was, how angry I was. They're like, "Oh, we don't need him to volunteer. We'll just take him." So they put me in there for 60 days, and my dad came and got me out of there. My dad was like, "What are you doing? Like, what is your mother doing?" So it was just a weird dynamic over the years. I knew that I had an issue with alcohol predominantly, because I would drink into a stupor. There was really no half step in it. So I knew I had an issue, but I didn't have any direction in life as I was drawing to the end of high school. Didn't know if I was going to go to college or go to the Marines. I wanted to be a firefighter, but I was just not in the mindset to make a commitment to something like that. And I was still struggling with my relationships with both my parents. So I was just drinking. So I ended up, getting to the end of high school, my mom put me in Cleo Wallace my senior year. Cleo Wallace, I think it's still here. It's in Broomfield. She sent me out there in the middle of my senior year and was like, if you don't finish this program, you can't come home. You're going to throw away high school. You're not going to be able to graduate. So I went and did it. And when I came back from it, I finished the year strong. I graduated from high school. I graduated from Wheat Ridge High School. And then I went back to the drinking. And my mom was like, okay, well, you're of age now, so you can do whatever you want. I ended up leaving her home and had about a six-month time out on the streets of Denver, running around with people that I knew, drinking and drugging, and I got introduced to cocaine. And cocaine was, like, at that time, was, like, the best thing ever to me. I was like, this is great. I'm going to be able to drink all night, every night, just keep it going. That turned into a big problem, so I ended up going to, I ended up calling my mom and telling her, hey, like, I'm spiraling a little bit here, and I'm asking for help. You got any ideas? So she let me come home, and I got my bearings for about 3 months and started applying to college and ended up going to ended up getting accepted to a small American Indian college in Phoenix, Arizona. With, I think my GPA was like 2.2. It was like not very good in high school, but it was good enough to get in this college. And my thought was, I'll go there and I'll just do the basic classes, and then I'll go undeclared, and then I'll decide what I want to do. Unbeknownst to me, God had a plan. He had a plan for me. I get down there and had this spiritual awakening while I was in school, and really felt like God was giving me some direction in my life, and that it was do or die. It was like, either you're gonna do this, Len, or you're gonna choose your own path, and it's not gonna be good. So I decided to declare my major as a major in divinity, which is theology. And so I declared it and I pursued it. And that whole time I'm in college, usually college years are people are just getting it in when it comes to the party, and I was doing the opposite. So I ended up finishing a four-year degree. I graduated in 1996, was sober that whole time. And towards the end of that 4 years, I met a girl. And I had been single that whole time and wasn't really liking it. Wasn't liking the single life. And I was like, well, am I going to meet my match? And kind of forced the issue. And I don't know how I've never told my story like this, so if I'm getting into detail, I'll try to move it forward as fast as I can. But these were like major crossroads for me. So I meet this female who ends up being the mother of my kids. I have two kids. I have a daughter and a son, 29 and 30. And I choose to pursue that relationship instead of what I feel that God had called me to do. And I remember making that decision and just basically saying the prayer to God, like, I don't know what you want. I don't know if this is for me, but I want this and I'm doing it. I'm going this direction. And just kind of shook my fist at heaven and was just like, I'm going to do this. So I followed through with it, and it was one of the worst decisions I'd ever made in my life. Within months after we got married, I realized it was probably the wrong decision. And no knock on her. I mean, we were both young. I was 22. She was 19. And my life just spiraled out of control, and I started to drink again. This was in New Mexico. We were on the reservation out there in New Mexico in the Four Corners area. And I ended up getting in trouble out there and committed a felony out there. And on the reservation, depending on what kind of crime it is, it'll be processed under the tribal government. But if it's a one of eight major crime acts, that's what it's called. If it's one of those major crimes, it will end up turning federal. And mine's ended up turning federal. And I fought the case. I was found guilty. It was a violent crime out there on the reservation where I had been drinking. And I ended up getting convicted, and they sent me to federal prison. I was 28 years old. And, you know, I wouldn't have done what I did if I wasn't drinking. And I knew that. But even still, as I'm sitting in federal prison, scared out of my mind, not knowing what that was going to be like, I still didn't consider like my problem to be that big of a deal. So I went ahead and I finished that bit. I'm in federal prison. My wife at the time decided that she wanted to go off with some other man while I was in there, which happens a lot. It's pretty standard. So when we got out, we got divorced, and I finished my parole, my federal parole. Still had the kids. She had them, and then I had them, and they were little. So I was trying to be a man and take care of my responsibilities. But on federal parole, I don't know if it's like this anymore, but they call it supervised federal probation. It's not even called parole, mm-hmm. but it's the same.
3: They still call it that. Yeah.
2: Yeah. Mm-hmm. Back then, they'd allow you to drink. It was okay to drink. Couldn't smoke weed, couldn't do anything else, but you could drink. So I was like, great. This is great. I work hard, play hard. I won't get in trouble. And I'm living up in the mountains here. So
1: and it's been signed off on, basically, like, it's okay.
2: Yeah, it's okay. And I still don't think it's a problem. I still don't think I have a problem. Like, I'm like, I just did this bit. I'm good. Like, I paid my debt.
3: I deserve a drink for
2: and they're saying I can. Mm-hmm. So, but it made things so much worse. I returned to the cocaine use, and I'm living up in the mountains. I lose. We had joint custody. I lose that joint custody of my son and my daughter. They end up going back down to their mother in New Mexico, and I'm really like diving into the addiction at that point. Living up in the mountains, I was a plumber's apprentice up there. I was making good money. I always had money, and finished that supervised parole barely, but I finished it. I got my wings back, and I'm free. And but I'm like diving into the cocaine use a lot, and I'm going back and forth to Denver, into the mountains, and hanging out with old buddies that I shouldn't have been hanging out with. And all of a sudden, as I'm going through that period of my life, my relationship with my mom and my dad was pretty bad. Like, it was non-existent. They were fed up with me, and rightfully so. I was a very difficult man to deal with. And so I get a call. Well, my brother Chris, my younger brother, he's like, you just went through a divorce. Why don't you come out here to Miami, Florida, and stay with me for a while and just get away from everything? And I'm like, really? I was like, I've never been to Florida. So I was like, you serious? And he's like, yeah, I'm serious. So I fly out there and I start living with my brother. About 7 or 8 months into that, I mean, I'm really partying down there at this point. And he's worried about me because my brother's in school. But about 6 or 7 months into that, we get a call from my mom's husband, our stepdad. And they're like, you need to come home. Something's wrong with your mom. She's sick or something's going on. So we fly home. And my mom never drank, never got high. She was a firefighter, a volunteer up in the mountains. Strong, healthy woman, God-fearing woman. Still, my hero to this day. And she had gotten diagnosed with leukemia. So my brother goes back. I stay. I'm in full-blown addiction. Like, I'm a mess. I don't have any roots set down here in my hometown. So I'm living in all these different places. I'm living in the hospital. They gave my mom like 60

hallucinogenics. It was everything that I could possibly get my hands on. And then within the fifth or sixth month after she passed away, I picked up another case here in Colorado at a bar. And it was another violent episode on my part that didn't seem to be so serious at the time of the incident. But I left the premises of that bar the night that it happened. And I had been up for like 3 days. I had been drinking. And I had a lot of cocaine on me. And so I was out of my mind. And I vaguely remember what happened. But when I woke up in the morning, I just had this sinking feeling that I had done something that wasn't going to be reversible, that it was going to be something that I just had this really bad feeling. So I went back to the bar later that evening, and they were like, hey, they're looking for you, you know, and they know you come here often, so you might want to leave. So I take off, and I don't know what to do. I don't have anybody really that I can go to. So I end up in Morrison, Colorado. Excuse me. And I hide out for like 5 or 6 months, and not knowing what the extent of the crime was, kind of trying to remember bits and pieces of it. But it was basically, you know, an individual going out of his way to, you know, in a drunken stupor, pick on people in the bar. And he came up behind me and knocked my hat off my head. And they said that I got up from the stool, I waited for him to turn his back, and then I rushed him. Long story short, I got him down, we got into it, the fight was over, he got up and left, I got up and left. The police didn't even come, and then like 3 days later, he ended up in the hospital and his brain was bleeding, and they didn't know if he was going to make it. So I found that out later, and I just didn't know if he even survived or not. I'm thinking, man, I'm done, right? Well, they finally catch up to me in Jefferson County. They arrest me, they bring me back down here to Denver, and they file a murder charge on me. And I'm like, okay, well, then he died. I'm done. Couple weeks into my stay at the county, my public defender comes and sees me and tells me, hey, they're filing an attempted murder charge on you. I was like, oh, he's not. And they're like, no, he's not. And I'm like, whew, okay. Still not really thinking that I have this big problem with drugs and alcohol. My main focus was, Len, you have an anger problem. Like, you're angry. Like, why are you so angry? You know? Or how is this manifesting this way? Like, are you hurt? You're probably more hurt, but it's coming out in anger. And still wasn't focused on the drug addiction yet. So, moving fast forward, I spent 3 years in the county jail fighting this case. And I ended up getting a double-digit sentence at the end of that 3 years. And they sent me to prison here in Colorado. I ended up spending, I don't know, a little over 9 years in prison here in Colorado. And did not get high one time in there. Never smoked a joint, never drank no Pruno, never shot no heroin, never did anything in there, which was, you know, I don't know. Like, I always felt like I needed to be on my toes. So, like, it was, and I wanted to get out. I didn't want anything to take any good time from me or anything. So I finished that bit. I get out, and I moved to Durango, Colorado. Trying to get back in my kids' lives because they're in Farmington, New Mexico. And I get out. I got 3 years of parole. And I'm still not using. So altogether, I get like 11 years of abstinence where I'm not using at all. And I'm like pretty proud about it. I'm like, yeah, that's pretty good. But I'm like, wow. So I get close to getting off parole. And I'm working hard. I'm working a couple jobs in Durango, and I'm doing well. I'm staying clean. And one day I get a phone call from my parole officer, and she goes, we're going to cut you off. We're going to kick you off of parole early.

0: you're done. Come by and grab your certificate and good job. And I'm like, what? You know, it was not expected. It was a little earlier than I thought. So I went and picked up my certificate. And I always tell this part of the story, my story, because it's pretty significant to my recovery today. I drove my truck to a liquor store, and I sat in front of that liquor store for like 30 minutes. And my addict mind went through all these justifications and tried to, like, are you okay to go in there? Not are you going to get in trouble, but are you okay to go and drink? Like, where are you at in your life, Lynn? You know, and I really, like, I remember thinking, like, you're being responsible here. You're thinking this through. You know, you're thinking about where you're at in your life, and, you know, is there anything pressing that's making you want to do this? And, you know, I just tried to rationalize the whole thing. And at the end of the 30 minutes, I was like, I think I'm good. I think I can handle this. You know, life is good. I had like $15,000 in the bank that I had saved, and I had a car, and I had a job, and I had a home. And so I go back in there. I go back in the liquor store, and I buy a case of Heineken's in the bottle, and I go home and I drink it all. And I go to work. Next day, hungover a little bit. But within 3 months after that, I was snorting cocaine. I was twisting a bubble. I was entertaining people in my life that I didn't even know that were dangerous people, you know, in the drug scene down there in the Four Corners. And that door had been opened, and it came back so much worse. So I ended up leaving Durango. I came back up here to Denver. Met a girl in NA, and she was like, she was a what I call an NA. She was on me. She was like, you got to get clean and you got to stay clean. This is what you got to do, and if you don't do it, we can't be together. And I had known this girl since second grade. Huh. I had known her my whole life, so it was kind of like a fairy tale story that we had reconnected and we were together and everything. But I couldn't get clean, so I started using meth pretty regularly behind her back, and she caught me finally, and she kicked me out over here in Capitol Hill. And I remember I didn't really have anywhere to go. I didn't have any family. A lot of my family's just been scattered to the wind after my parents had passed. My mom had passed in 2005, and then my dad had passed in 2012 while I was in prison. So when I got out, that was over with. I didn't have parents. My brother had disappeared. My brother had taken both deaths very hard, and he was upset with me for not being around, and probably for a number of other reasons as well. But so I didn't really have any family. So when the girlfriend kicked me out onto the streets, I just assumed the role of being homeless. Like, I was so caught up in the addiction with meth that I just was in a cycle that I didn't even realize I was in. Like, I was chasing it. Like, I didn't even care about eating or drinking water or where I was going to sleep. I just pursued it full force. And every and anything that I had not addressed in my life, like emotionally, psychologically, or spiritually, was just being shoved down. And I was just pursuing the dope. So I was chronically homeless on the streets of Denver, my hometown, from 2013, 2014 to 2018, like I was out there, you know, just using, my addiction, like most, it progressed. You know, I always say my apparatus changed how I used. It went from smoking it to eating it to shooting it. And when I started shooting it, I became an IV user. It changed everything. It changed who I was and how I was going about things. And it just turned really, really dark. So I was out there just getting it however I can get it on the streets of Denver. And didn't seem to care. And the years were clicking by. Like, they were clicking by and I didn't even realize it. You know, I was living through the winters. I was super ashamed. And for the first time in my life, I felt like I didn't feel like I would be able to overcome this. Like, most of my life, I'd been able to overcome prison, parole, losing people. Like, I was I was sturdy when it came to being able to handle stuff, at least I thought I was. But homelessness and drug addiction combined, I felt like it had me in its clutches. And I remember thinking, I don't think I can get out of this. I think I'm stuck. I think this is it. Which is a pretty defeating thought for me to have. And I remember thinking that. So I picked up another charge while I was out there on the street. It wasn't a violent crime. It was just some petty crime. Some petty felony that I had committed to get money and to support my habit. And when I went through the courts and all the litigation for that case, they were just tired of seeing me. They were like, we're sending you back to prison again. Like, and if you want to fight this, you can fight this, but we're going to send you back. So I was like, all right. I remember getting to the county jail, the same jail that I used to work in, getting to DDC, and the pressure of it all just came down on me, and I had a mental breakdown. Like, I had a nervous breakdown in there. And then I was in withdrawal as well. Because I had started doing heroin, while I started shooting the meth, I was starting to shoot heroin combined, like together. That was my thing. So I was in full blown withdrawal at DDC, and I got into a couple fights, and I had the mental breakdown, and it was the first time that I decided to ask for help. I remember asking for mental health, like, I need somebody to talk to, and they didn't have the program that they have there now, but they had a few psychologists or somebody. They came and talked, some clinicians came and talked to me, and they were like, Lynn, how can we help you? And I just didn't even know where to start. I didn't know what was going on with me. So instead of staying in the county, I went ahead and I took the plea bargain. They sent me back to prison for the third time. I ended up in Canyon City at Fremont. And it was only an 18-month sentence, but it was the last foul taste in my mouth that I needed to get me to turn that corner. It was that 18 months seemed like 10 years. The code had changed in the penitentiary. The people had changed. There were so many things. It was like a young man's game, and I wasn't young anymore, you know. And so I went in, I did that 18 months, and I remember thinking, I think this is it. I'm tapping out. Whatever I got to do to never come back here, I got to do it. I got to do this. So when they paroled me, when they created my parole plan, they paroled me homeless. I didn't have anywhere to go. So within the first, 72 hours of getting out after that third time in prison, I was started using again. And that's when I was like, okay, well, I think this is probably where it's all going to end. And I remember my attitude towards using was I wanted to push the envelope to the max. It was almost like suicide. Like, I didn't think I was going to be able to get out of the clutches of addiction. I hadn't really, I was sadder than I realized. I was more depressed than I realized. And so there wasn't, I couldn't get high enough. So I just would push the envelope with the needle, and so I was in a pretty bad way. I was in a pretty bad way. I was back on the streets again, and I bumped into a guy. I was trying to sell my food stamps one night to make some money, and I bumped into this guy and didn't know him. And he was like, "Yeah, I'll buy your food stamps from you. What are you doing out here?" And I was like, "I live out here, man. I'm just trying to survive." And he was like, you should think about going to like sober living or something. I was like, well, I got to get sober for that, right? I said, I'm not really down to do that. And he was like, man, he goes, you got to get off the streets. He goes, these streets are keeping you in your addiction. Like, you need to get off of them to have a fighting chance. And I was like, well, what do you suggest? And he was like, I know a place called Hazelbrook. So I was like, just sounded real janky to me. Like, I was like, Hazelbrook, like, what is it, a rehab center or what, you know? And he was like, yeah. So he gave me a number. I pretty much dismissed it. And like a month later, I almost get murdered in an alley right by Denver Health. I'm dealing with some people that were over money and greed, pretty much. And I get stomped out pretty bad, and they left me there. I ended up at the emergency room there and at the main campus of Denver Health for like 6 months. I ended up staying. They repaired some things in my face. Got the bleeding to stop in my brain. It was like the same thing happened to me. And I remember during that time in there, that's when it just like the light went on, the clarity went on. It's like, Len, this exchange isn't fair. You've given everything to the dope and to the sadness and to the anger, and you've got nothing in return. This is what you've got. And if you don't, and no one's to blame. I remember that vividly too. No one's to blame for this. Like, you're waiting for somebody to come save you and say it was their fault, and they ain't coming. This is your deal. You did this. You've participated in this darkness, and it's brought you here. And so as I got better in the hospital, you know, it's a little different now over there, but they had teams of people coming and asking, like, well, do you want some support? Do you want some help? Or what are you going to do, you know? And I was like, yeah, I want some support. Like, what you got? And I remember I wasn't the most pleasant person, so they were real, like, standoffish with me. And I remember a lady came in, and she had a packet of resources, and she put it on the table, and she goes, there's a phone right there. Why don't you just start calling places and see what happens. So I started calling places, and I'm going through the list, and I see Hazelbrook. I'm like, hey, Hazelbrook, there's Hazelbrook. So I call him, and talk to a man named John Klinghammer. Mm-hmm. Everyone knows John. And he's like, yeah, he's like, we can get you in. And I was like, don't believe me, man. I said, because if you're saying you can get me in, then come get me today. And if you can't come get me today, then I'm going to bounce. I'm going to leave. He goes, oh, we'll come get you. No. He said, I'll call you back. And then he called me back, and they came and got me and took me to Hazelbrook. Took me to the TSC program, which I will always sing the praises of that program, because there was no one at that time that I know of that would have allowed me to go in there still with dope in my system. Like, that program was like, it was a game changer for me. I went into the program. I remember it had taken me a while to piss clean. But by the time I pissed clean, they were like, okay, we're going to transfer you on to the next house. We're going to get you to go to the next house. And so I stayed there. I just progressed through the program, and I stayed at Hazelbrook for 9 months. I stayed clean the whole time, and Hazelbrook or sober living was not my cup of tea. I have no problem telling people that. A lot of my patients that I work with now, when they ask me, well, what do you know about Hazel, or what do you know about sober living, I'm always honest with them. It was not an easy environment for me to thrive in, but I was desperate. I was desperate, and I was ready to do what I needed to do, and so I stuck it out for the 9 months. And then I launched off on my own, not knowing what God's plan for me was, but I stepped out in faith, because I knew that at some point I wasn't going to be able to thrive any longer in the sober living. I just had a hard time living with people. With other dudes, like all the years I spent in prison, I was just like, I do not want to do this anymore. And sober living was what I needed for that time being. And then I knew that it was time for me to go. And so moving forward, I moved out on my own. I was working for Hertz Car Rental, as a driver, still clean, staying clean. Had a small network of people that I still talk to. Pete was one of them. Pete Cantu was one of them, that I could confide in and that I could trust. John Doubleday was one of them. John Klinghammer was one of them. Men that I knew, like, were cut from the same cloth as me. I was just floored that there are people like that in the world that could relate to me. And I clung to them, because I was like, thank God, because I can't trust any of these other people. I don't know, you know, they ain't been through what I've been through. or whatever. So, and plus, I keep referring back to this. I wasn't a very easy person to deal with. I was a really rough individual. So those men staying the course with me was super impactful on me. But I've always had this desire in my heart to know why I was born, to know what my purpose was. And because I had spent so many years angry and in full-blown addiction, that was clouded. But I put forth the effort when I was, I don't know, 10 or 11 months to start to move deeper into my faith, into, and I felt like if I didn't, I felt like it was a part of my recovery that was lacking. Like my inner man was starving. Like I was doing all the right things. I was doing the work. I was staying accountable. I was, you know, doing everything that, you know, taking all the suggestions that people were giving me, and I was doing well. But I felt like there was a transformation that hadn't been completed yet, and it needed to be a full transformation for me, because I couldn't let any of my old life exist in the new one I was trying to create. I couldn't do that. I knew that if I compromised at all, that it could potentially lead me to a relapse. And I say it to this day, I don't got another one in me, left in me, or another trip to prison in me. So, you know, Pete had mentioned a couple times, like, you'd be a good peer. I think you'd be a good peer. Like, you're pretty rough around the edges, but I think you do good at that.
1: Yeah.
0: And I was like, yeah, but you know what, Pete? I don't really even like people in the recovery community. Like, I don't even like hanging out with them or nothing, you know? Like, I really, and I was just being honest with them. I didn't dig it. Like, mm-hmm. I was just like, you know, people, my thoughts were people get clean and they get this, all this confidence, and it becomes this big old, I don't know what the word is, like this big competition to who's doing better. And like, I was like, I'm not, I don't want any attention. I want to just live my life. And he's like, that's cool. He goes, just, you know, pray on it, man, or just think on it. So I stay at Hertz for another year, and that commitment I had made to God to want his plan more than mine, or kind of the surrender, the whole surrender thing, it just kept pestering me. Like, I just, in my spirit, I was just like, Len, this ain't it. You ain't driving cars for the rest of your life. Like, this ain't it. Like, they were trying to make me a manager at Hertz and all this stuff, and it was just this big, like, cutthroat type industry, you know, selling insurance for Hertz and doing all this stuff. And I was like, you know, I think I'm going to start looking into what it'll take to be a peer. And so I started doing it on my own. I didn't even tell Pete that I was pursuing it. I started doing it on my own, and my whole thing was like, if God's in this, the doors will open, and if he's not, the doors won't open, and I'll just stay the course. And doors started opening, like opportunities like this to share my story. And you know, I've always been pretty forthright, you know, pretty raw with telling my story. And it took to a few people, and I ended up getting a job offer at the Colorado Coalition for the Homeless as a peer, which was like a major thing to me, because I had tried to get housing from those people when I was homeless. It never got housed, you know? So I was like, I'm going to go back, and like, I can know what it's like to be homeless. And, you know, I want to offer these people some support. And I was amazed at how natural it came for me to hold space for people that were vulnerable, and that were the throwaway people in society that people didn't care about or loved. I was amazed how naturally it came. And I just felt confirmation in my spirit. This is the right thing to do. This is what you're supposed to be doing. And it was a game changer for me, because I would wake up in the morning and I would be like, I know what I'm supposed to do now. I know this is what I'm supposed to do. I don't know how it'll look 10 years from now, but for today, this is what I'm supposed to be doing. And so I started my peer support work. I was investing something in my recovery every day, whether it was a meeting online or I go to that meeting out there sometimes, out there on Wadsworth and Colfax. What's it called?
2: It's
0: in the Bethany Church.
2: Oh, okay. An AA meeting?
0: No, it's an NA meeting. I can't remember the name of it. It's on Sunday evenings.
2: Okay.
0: Yeah, it's a good meeting. But I would invest something in my recovery every day just to keep me on my toes. I still have people in my life that would call me on my stuff, and I just kept going in that direction. And I make mention of the faith in my recovery, because I think it was the most sustaining part of those moments where I was just like, should I or shouldn't I? Like, you know, there was something to be said about surrender. Like, I wasn't gonna sit there and wrestle it out with God about where I was supposed to be going. I was gonna let Him guide me, and then I was gonna walk out in faith, and I was gonna let it happen. So, I ended up staying at the Coalition for 2 years, as a peer. Got all my credentialing there, and then as we all know, peers aren't the richest people in the world. So, like, the financial thing started becoming an issue for me. So I was like, well, I'm not gonna quit, but I'm gonna look for another job. I'm gonna work two jobs. And I get a job opportunity that I see come across my little Indeed profile account for the Denver Detention Center and their J2C MAP program. And it was a part-time position. And I was like, I'm built for that. I spent most of my life in that jail, my adult life in that jail and the old county. But I'm like, there's no way. There is no way, right? I didn't know what I didn't know what the limitations were. I apply for the job. They reply and they interview me. Interview went great. I thought it went great. I was really just honest with them, and I was like, hey, you're gonna run the background check, and it's gonna be pretty extensive. But I think that whomever you hire needs to have that.
2: Mm-hmm.
0: Needs to be able to have that background. And I spoke it in confidence. I was like, yeah, if it's not me, then whoever it is, make sure that you have somebody that has that and that has integrity. You know, how do you measure that in an interview? You don't. You got to take a chance. But so, long story short, we're getting close on time, huh?
2: Mm-hmm.
0: Okay. So that's what I've been doing. I got the job. It was a miracle that I got the job. I haven't turned back since. I spent 2 years in the jail at the Denver Detention Center and the county jail, working with men and women, holding groups. I created a group called Spiritual Awareness and Recovery.
2: Love that.
0: I started that in both jails. And then just recently transitioned out of the jail to Pavilion K, where I work at OBHS as a peer in the Thrive Care Team, which is a team that is peer support. There's four of us and two supervisors. And so I progressed. I progressed to that. I will have 5 years clean November 7th of this year. And life is, it's very different than what it was, you know.
1: Come on now.
0: So I guess that's it in a nutshell.
1: Yeah.
2: Yep. Yep.
3: Man, it is
0: that time went fast.
2: Yeah, fast.
0: I told you I can get chatty.
3: Hey.
2: It went real fast.
3: Woo, man, that is an awesome story to hear. I applaud you, and I celebrate you here, Leonard. Lenny. I celebrate you, Lenny.
0: There it is.
3: Come on, Lenny. Yes. Mm-hmm. You said I needed a full transformation. And you are a full transformation. And it moves me, bro. It really moves me. And I thank you for letting us hear what a full transformation sounds like. And thank you so much for being our guest tonight.
0: Thank you for having me. I always tell people that this is, and I patented this. I believe I made this up.
3: Yeah.
0: It was all me. But I always tell people, recovery takes you this far, and you do the work, and it's mandatory, and you have to do it. But God takes you the rest of the way. There has to be some kind of spiritual awareness to get you to that, to be able to change. And my patients have told me many, many times, like, well, they've asked me, like, what does it take? Like, how'd you do it? And I'm like, you sure you want to know? Because I'm going to tell you. I'm going to tell you how I did it. And it may be different for you. Probably will be. But the basic fundamentals of it are pretty much across the board the same for most people that are recovered or in recovery, that are trying to recover. And it's like, it all's got to go, man. Like, yeah. Pretty much it all has to change, you know.
3: A full transformation.
0: Yeah, the ability for our human nature to compromise and say, well, I'm not using, but I can still do this, to me, it's just a recipe for disaster, in my opinion. So when I say full transformation, that's kind of my mantra is like, yeah, it all got to go. Yeah. Working in the jail, they're always asking me, you live by the code anymore?
2: Mm-hmm.
0: Nope. I live by that code now. And that took a lot for me to say after all the years being locked up. I didn't know what kind of reaction I was going to get from those people. Mm-hmm. I didn't know if they were going to be like, oh, well, you work for the cops now, don't you? Or how I would be perceived. So the rapport that I was building was kind of put in jeopardy when I would make those statements to them. But I needed to. I needed them to know that the transformation is entire. Like, it is full. Like, and I don't have no shame in it. And it's been impactful. My time in the jail was, it changed my life. It was really hard to leave there. It was really
2: and I'm sure the lives of countless men and women too, though.
0: I hope so. Yeah. I truly hope so.
2: You know what's so cool about you, Len, is sitting here with you today and you talked about your anger, but when you talk about the transformation, you do not give an air of anger today at all. Yeah. It's just very peaceful. Yeah, and
3: very peaceful.
0: That's the transformation.
2: Yes.
0: Right.
2: Yeah.
3: I want to thank you so much for being our guest tonight.
2: Mm-hmm.
3: It has been such a pleasure to have you here. I'm gonna wrap it up like this. This has been a full transformation. This is what recovery sounds like.
2: Mm-hmm.
3: Our guest is Leonard Chacon from Denver, Colorado.
2: That's right.
3: And with me and Nani, if you wherever you're at, just join us in applause for this man right here. And we thank you for being our guest. And join us again here on Sharing Our Stories, because this is what recovery sounds like.
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1: Hey, Cap, you and Clay take care of each other up there, man. 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Could they say I won't go where God trying to take me? 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
2: Muhammad is still in his tomb, and Joseph Smith is still in his tomb, and Buddha is still in his tomb, and Confucius is still in his tomb. But there is one man who was not found in the tomb. I've been

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1: I can't.
2: Okay.
0: Can't leave the faith that's dead on bro. 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
2: The drink, the spill, the pill. Can't lean on my will. I can't.
3: I can't.
2: You did. Can't leave the word. That's dead. Don't care what you heard. I can't.
3: I ain't.
0: You already know what time it is with me. You hear me?
1: I can't. I can't.
2: I can't.
1: On bro.
2: I can't.
1: I won't.
2: I can't.
1: I ain't.
2: I can't.
1: I shan't.
2: I can't, for real.
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1: Baby. And that boy Midwest, mighty.

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2: 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What'd he say? I'ma praise the Lord forever and a day. Okay. Gotta

blending in. Hold on, what'd he say? 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Gotta let the way maker make a way. And only time I'm getting played is when the people press play. That's a fact. Hold on.

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3: Muhammad is still in his tomb, and Joseph Smith is still in his tomb, and Buddha is still in his tomb, and Confucius is still in his tomb. But there is one man who was not found in the tomb. I've been there.

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1: Can't leave the faith that's dead on bro. You know that I can't.
0: On me, for real.
2: The drink, the spill, the pill. Can't lean on my will. I can't.
3: You did.
2: Can't leave the word that's dead. Don't care what you heard. I can't.
3: I ain't.
4: You already know what time it is with me. 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
1: Yeah.
0: You bring the mood.

brother. 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Keep on playing God, and he gon' mess around and pull your covers. 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

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Only one way up to heaven, there would never be another. 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I don't stutter when I utter, I'm a lock-in. Ain't no break time, I just clocked in. Praise dance, this ain't double.

0: thank me later when we get there. 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
2: 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And Confucius is still in his tomb. 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I've been there.

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Whoa.

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1: Real people.
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5: Muhammad is still in his tomb, and Joseph Smith is still in his tomb, and Buddha is still in his tomb, and Confucius is still in his tomb. But there is one man who was not found in the tomb. 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

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If you like what you hear, tell a friend about us. 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
1: Hey, Cap, you and Clay take care of each other up there, man. 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
3: The drink, the spill, the pill. 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I can't.
2: I can't. You did.
3: Can't leave the word that's dead. Don't care what you heard. I can't.
2: I ain't.
4: You already know what time it is with me. You hear me?
0: I can't.
1: On bro.
0: I can't.
1: I'm wrong.
0: I can't.
1: I ain't.
0: I can't.
1: For real.
5: Do you hear me?
2: I can't.
0: I'm wrong.
2: I can't.
0: OB.
2: I can't.
0: OB.
2: I can't.
0: Gone.
2: I can't.
0: Out of there.
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1: Happy Labor Day to you. If you are headed to work this morning, you know, I feel you. 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Anyway, here's Ryan Trey and Lecrae. 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

got a shout out to all my airport workers, my nurses, restaurant people, grocery store folks, first responders. 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Enemy.

Muhammad is still in his tomb, and Joseph Smith is still in his tomb, and Buddha is still in his tomb, and Confucius is still in his tomb, but there is one man.

Shout out to you if you have to work this morning. You know the good part about working today? There is a good part. 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And it is, there's no traffic. Yeah, that counts, right?

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Happy Monday. Happy Labor Day. And if you're still working today, hey, you're not alone. 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Here's Confluence

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0: 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Being alone isn't always the most negative thing, like sometimes is portrayed. And I think we forget that being alone and being lonely are not exactly the same thing. So somebody is thrilled that nobody needs anything from them today. So it is okay to say, I'm just going to spend the day alone.
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1: Whether it's your day off or a day at work on this Labor Day, glad you're here. 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
2: The drink, the spill, the pill. Can't lean on my will. I can't.
3: I can't.
2: You did. Can't leave the word that's dead. 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
3: I ain't.
0: You already know what time it is with me. You hear me?
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0: I can't.
1: I can't.

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1: Happy Labor Day weekend.
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1: 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All right, make sure that you show some love, you know. You know, ask God, say, God, help me to be good to the people whose work makes my day easier. All right. And when you are out and about, a smile and a thank you goes a long way.
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brother. 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
2: 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But there is one man who was not found in the tomb. I've been.

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1: Yeah. I've been grinding all day and all night. 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

0: to heaven. 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
1: 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Whoa, whoa, whoa.

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I need a moment of silence. 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
1: Tommy Zuko, what do you say? Denver's positive hip hop, the new flow 107.1. Shout out to you if you're having a barbecue this afternoon. It's crazy because, like, people, like, I don't know, is the thought process that we have the barbecue only on Labor Day, or have we been grilling all week? Because Friday I did steaks. Yesterday we did brats. We did burgers. We did green chile. Oh my gosh, it was amazing. And today, come on, we're doing it again. Brisket, chicken. We're going to smoke some meats. Come on, fam. It's not

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Xander, Timbaland, Aaron Cole, John Keith, The Way You Love, Denver's Positive Hip Hop, The New Flow 107.1. Tony, be holding the dead. All right, so do me a favor. Follow us at The New Flow 107.1 Facebook and Instagram, or you can follow me at It's Me, Tony B, and go check out this picture, okay? 3:30 this morning, I was awakened by a loud noise, ran to the backyard because I thought someone was trying to break in the crib, and lo and behold, there was this animal standing, sitting on my fence. I don't know. It was crazy, and I don't know how he was balancing with for the size that it was, but I definitely wanted to go out and see what it was, and my dogs were growling, and you know, of course, they're trying to get in the mix. I'm like, no, I don't want you to get attacked. I was able to take a picture, but you could barely make out what it is, and I'm thinking it's a chupacabra, but you know, some people might think it's a bobcat, an alley cat, a tomcat, a wildcat of some sort. The animals are okay.

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He said, son, this is lifelong. Holy Spirit driven, had to learn to keep the bright sun. Putting God in a box like seeing Shaq with some tights on. Well, I've been loosened by the grip of the python. I

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0: 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Happy Labor Day, Mile High. 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
3: Muhammad is still in his tomb, and Joseph Smith is still in his tomb, and Buddha is still in his tomb, and Confucius is still in his tomb. But there is one man who was not found in the tomb. I've been there.

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Happy Labor Day. And I know you're relaxing and chilling, hanging out with friends and family, but I saw something on social media and I'm like, I gotta just, man, I gotta tell on this one. Brian Hatfield posted, fake has become so normal that people get offended by honesty. Woo! Come on, fam. We need the truth. And listen, all I'm gonna say is, you're listening to this radio station, you know the truth.

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Denver's positive hip hop, the new flow 107.1. So typically at 5 o'clock, we're celebrating, right? The day is over. Come on. Yes. And now we're in a position, you know, because it's Labor Day. We don't want the day to be over, right? We're like, no.

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5: Torque the Sean, Kamani Jones, I can't. Denver's positive hip hop, the new flow 107.1. Tony V holding it down. Hey, listen, don't forget the movement Saturday nights. If you have a Maha hip hop creation, we want to hear about it. 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If it's really cool, we're going to play it every Saturday night on the movement. And if it's even better than that, you're going to hear it every day, all day on the new flow, like this song right here. Levi Todd and Duh, straight from 8 Sound, originally from Harlan's Ranch. Yo, rep one time with the new flow. Okay.

Denver's positive hip hop, the new flow 107.1. Tony B hanging out. Happy Labor Day. And a big shout out to all my people working. Yeah, I see you. I feel you. We're doing the same thing. We're right here with you. But hey, if you had to work, hopefully.

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are working right now, shout out to you as well. It's kind of crazy, right? Labor Day is a public holiday or a day of festivities held in honor of working people. So we should all be off. Why is everybody or anybody working today? Anyway, listen, I don't know who needs to hear this today, but as we celebrate Labor Day, let's remember everybody that's out there right now that's not having the same kind of weekend, you know? Some of us are enjoying a barbecue, spending time with family, or getting a much-needed day off, and we want that. We're praying for that. We hope you enjoy yourselves, but others, they're working, dealing with some heavy stuff, or wishing they had someone to spend the day with. So wherever you are today, be intentional about showing some love, okay? Call that friend that you haven't talked to in a while. Check on that person who's been quiet lately. Invite somebody over who might otherwise spend the day alone. Sometimes a simple, hey, I was thinking about you, how are you doing, can mean so much more than you realize. And if you're the one feeling lonely or overwhelmed today, please remember, you are not alone, all right? Reach out to somebody you trust. You don't have to carry everything by yourself. 1 Thessalonians 5:11 says, encourage one another and build each other up. So let's do that today, fam. Let's make this Labor Day more about people. Yeah, make it more than food and a day off. Let's make it about gratitude, kindness, and being there for one another. Enjoy your day, fam. Mile High City, be safe, be loving, and let somebody know that they matter, okay? Happy Labor Day from your friends here at the New Flow 107.

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west. 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

0: Mission in Yahweh, Denver's Positive Hip Hop, the new flow 107.1. Happy Labor Day, fam. Hey, day's almost over, but I know we wish we could just keep going and going and going. Look, why don't you do this? Why don't you just take another day off, okay? Why don't you just call in sick tomorrow? 303-750-1071. Meantime, we're going to be here for you regardless, right? Celebrating another hour of God's love. Holler at your boy. Call or text me. Nobody's called or text me, but I'm okay with that because I know you're doing your thing, and we're just happy to be the soundtrack to your life. Happy to be in the background with positive hip-hop, God's love, and you.
1: Hey, brother, I'm going to be a big brother. 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I don't want to see you suffer. Keep on playing God and he gon' mess around and pull your covers. 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

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Only one way up to heaven, that would never be another. If I said it, then I'm in it. I don't stutter when I utter. I'm a lockin'. Ain't no break time, I just clocked in. Praise dance, this ain't double dutch, but I'm hoppin'. Big mad, devil big man. He like, it's up, I'm with the big man. If